I Feel Hope Coming. That's a new one from the Alabama Shakes on 88.9 WERS. And I keep seeing promotional videos for this song on social media. Every time it comes up on my feed, I stop and listen. It really is such a great song with a beautiful message, something I think everyone in America should be listening to right now. On a less serious note, I also really love the looks that Brittany Howard wears on stage for their shows. Some really unique and fun fashion. Anyway, I'm Andy. We always have more music for you. Next is another band that knows how to look good and put on a great show. It's The Last Dinner Party with the new song Big Dog on 88.9.

0: They Might Be Giants, Get Down on WERS. That new one came out on their album that came out in April, and that was called The World Is to Dig. 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

88.9, new one from Olivia Rodrigo called The Cure on WERS. I love that one so much. It really is a beautiful song. If you've ever been through a breakup or had a hard relationship where you had to realize that you have to be the hero in your own story, you will feel that song hard like I do. I'm Andy. I hope you're having a good Saturday evening. More music for you, of course. Have a local band from Boston right now. It's the Sheila Divine with Celebrate the End on WERS.

All I Did Was Dream of You. That's a new one from Biba Doobie featuring the Marias on 88.9. And I really love that song. So dreamy. The vocals are so soft. The melody scratches my brain the right way. I'm Andy. I hope you're having a good Saturday evening. More new music for you. I have Mary in the Junkyard with Blood on 88.9.

88.9, new one from Jack White called G.O.D. and the Broken Ribs on WERS. That's off his new album that came out back in July. Such a good one. I'm Andy, and I'm so glad you're with us this weekend. And if you love tons of music in the morning, check out George Knight Monday mornings starting at 6 for new and iconic tunes and quick headlines from the ERS student news team. 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

0: Heart has to work so hard from Blonde Shell on 88.9 WERS. That's a single off their upcoming album, gonna be out in September. It's called Violins. Keep an eye out for that. It's gonna have some awesome stuff on there. And if you love discovering new music, our music blog has plenty of it, including the ERS pick of the week from our student music staff. This week we have the song Beams from Arlo Parks from her latest album, Ambiguous Desire. She's also going to be at the Royale on September 1st. 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

Brandon Flowers' new song Plans on WERS. If you don't recognize the name, he's the lead singer of The Killers, and he's been putting out awesome music for years. I grew up listening to The Killers, and it's really cool to see what else he's been doing. Really hope he continues to work on more projects in the future. I'm Andy, and I hope you're enjoying the music, having a good Saturday evening. I have another band I listened to when I was in middle and high school. It's Vampire Weekend on 88.9.

0: 88.9 Bug in the Cake by Violet Grohl. And yes, that is Dave Grohl's daughter. And I really love that song. It was our pick of the week on the WERS music blog in early June. 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

Pixies with the song Gouge Away on 88.9. When I think of bands from Boston, they're probably one of the first ones that comes to mind. I think they have a small tour in September, but the closest they're coming is New York or New Jersey. Really hope they come back to the hometown sometime soon. More music for you, because that's what we do. It's a song that was featured in the musical episode of Grey's Anatomy with an awesome cover. Don't know if you watched that when it came out, but I remember it was, everyone was so excited about it. It's the story by Brandi Carlile on WERS.

Any Old Fool from The Sacred Souls on 88.9 WERS. That's a new one, came out in April, and it's a title song off the album. Such a good song. They are a great group. I'm Andy, and I hope you're enjoying the music. And did you know that here at ERS, we've got the perfect soundtrack for your weekend? 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

0: New England superstar Noah Kahan. That's the song Doors on 88.9 WERS. If you got to see one of his shows at Fenway Park last month, I am so jealous. I really hope he keeps coming back in the summers. Even if I didn't get tickets, the vibes in the city were just so good. We really love him here at ERS. My name is Andy. I'm headed out for the night soon, but before I go, I want you to know that our music blog keeps you up to date with new music, including artist interviews, album reviews, and our ERS concert calendar. 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

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But goodbye, too good goodbye, babe. So I just say farewell. I ain't saying you treated me unkind. You could have

feel it. Got to 88.9 WERS. Injecting some soul into an original from Bob Dylan, Billy Paul, Don't Think Twice, It's All Right. We open the show for tonight with the Ambassadors, Ain't Got the Love of One Girl on My Mind. Play on, player. Keep it here for a night of smooth R&B and vintage soul that you just ain't gonna find no place else. New music from Daily in just a few minutes. Now, known for her jazzy brand of neo-soul, here's Adriana Evans, Seeing is Believing. Welcome.

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I'm in love. Before that was Sylvia Striplin. You can't turn me away. Brian McKnight put that last set in motion with a tip of the hat to hip-hop legend Tupac Shakur. Hold me. Taking a quick look at the WERS weathercast, for the remainder of the night, there may be a thunderstorm in spots. Other than that, it'll be partly cloudy and humid with a low near 72. Sunday, partly sunny and hot, 92 with a real feel of 97. Now with new music, discover Dave Hollister, Voodoo Magic. Stay inside the spot. The secret spot's always hot.

0: 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Taken from her debut release, Amory, Talking to Me, on the Secret Spot 88.9. You know what they say? Our notorious friends, they. They say the eyes are the window to the soul, and just one look can communicate much more than words can say. And you know that's not always romantic either. And listen, my mama had some looks that told me whether I was in good graces or I needed to be off to the races in order to avoid a oops upside the head. I'm your host, Dita Nubian, ready to close out the hour with Prince of R&B Marvin Gaye and George Benson. 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

Originally a trio of background vocalists for Ray Charles, hence the name The Raylettes, I Want to Do Everything for You on 88.9 WERS. We open the hour with The Marvelettes and a warning. Don't mess with Bill. They might put hands on you. Keep it here for the latest from Jeff Redd and Kevin Richardson in the next 15. Now, taken from his debut release Make It Last Forever, here's Keith Sweat. Something just ain't right. You've got it locked on The Secret Spot.

0: The Secret Spot 88.9 with new music from Kevin Richardson, Cruisin'. Before that was an OG from the Uptown Records days, Jeff Redd and his latest, Feel So Good. I'm your host, D. Danubian, and it feels so good to be inside the weekend, and it's a tax-free weekend, too. You have any items on your list that you need to or want to pick up tax-free? Keep it here for Alfonso Hunter and the Godfather of Soul in the next 15. 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

0: Your home for R&B, soul, and slow jams. The Secret Spot 88.9 with the commanding baritone of Teddy Pendergrass. I Can't Leave Your Love Alone. Before that, Godfather of Soul James Brown got funky with it. The Payback. Alfonso Hunter put that last set in motion. Just the way players play. Currently outside of our downtown Boston studios, we're keeping an eye out. There could be a thunderstorm in spots. Otherwise, it'll be partly cloudy and humid with a low near 72. Sunday, partly sunny and hot. It'll be 92 with a real feel of 97. See, Mother Nature is sending this summer off with a bang, but inside the secret spot, keep it here, keep it chill. Now with new music, discover Jane Hancock. Forgive Them. Stay inside the spot. The secret spot's always hot.
1: Yeah, I be really tripping sometimes. Yeah.

0: Introduced to the industry by DJ Eddie F, the DJ for Heavy D and the Boys, Donnell Jones on the Secret Spot 88.9, You Know That I Love You. Before that was new music from Allie Caldwell, Another Lifetime. D the Nubian at the mic and looking at my Gucci, it's about that time. Time to make the transition to all slow jam territory and set this night on simmer. With a hint of the vibe to come, Atlantic Star and the Queen of Funk, Chaka Khan, will close out the hour. Genuine's up next on 88.9.
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0: A singer-songwriter known for his impressive vocal range, Bilal, Soul Sister. We open the hour with a child of soul named Music, Love. Keep it here for a soundtrack of slow jams guaranteed to touch every era of R&B and soul. Please stay with me. You're moments away from more of the smoothest new tracks and deepest throwbacks. Now, in collaboration with Lucky Day, here's Tiana Taylor, Hard Part. You've got it locked on The Secret Spot, made possible with support from listeners like you.
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You're Inside the Secret Spot, featuring Cali Uchis, Canadian crooner Daniel Caesar, Get You. What it do? I'm your host, Dee the Nubian, the man behind the music. Keep it here. In the next 15, a chance for you to discover or rediscover Brenda and the Tabulations. Levert is up next. 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

Music technology made it possible for Nat King Cole and Natalie Cole to sing together. Unforgettable on The Secret Spot. Before that was a throwback from Brenda and the Tabulations, When You're Gone. The Secret Spot is your home for R&B, soul, and slow jams. We make it a point to dig into our vault of soul so that you can discover or rediscover the best blend of mellow music from today and yesterday. Just listen. Here's Motown family group DeBarge. Love Me in a Special Way.

0: Your home for R&B, soul, and slow jams. The Secret Spot. Featuring Corinne Bailey Ray, the good Reverend Al Green. 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Before that was new music from Malia. 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Danubian at the mic, staying on course with the mission to provide a smooth yet vintage playlist for you to enjoy your chill time. 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

88.9 WERS. Going out to you if you're on the road. Maybe the Not-So-Expressway or Route 128, 24, wherever you may be. That was Drake, Hold On, We're Going Home. You also heard Breon Bliss, Crush. Jamin set the hour in motion, Something Real. Now, when does a trio sound like a full choir? When it's brownstone. I can't tell you why. You've got it locked on the secret spot, the spot that knows just how to rock it.

0: The warm jazziness of Patrice Rushen on the Secret Spot 88.9, Settle for My Love. I'm your host, Dee Danubian, with a few quick love shots going out to Amy in Brockton. Your husband, Daryl, loves you an infinity. To Michael Powell, your father says you're the best son in the whole wide world. To Jeff Two Times, thank you for lacing ERS Plus with those exclusive mixes every Saturday at 5. 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

The title track of her sophomore release, 90 songbird Aaliyah on 88.9 WERS, One in a Million. You also heard Blue-Eyed Soul from Bobby Caldwell, My Flame. For the remainder of the night, there may be a thunderstorm in spots, otherwise partly cloudy and humid, low near 72. Sunday, partly sunny and hot. It'll be 92 with a real feel closer to 97. 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

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Boston's home for R&B, soul, and slow jams on 88.9 WERS.

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0: 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Hope you're having a good time. 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

88.9 WERS is where Boston discovers new music. What's new right now? Gorillaz, Orange County. Sam Fender featuring Olivia Dean, Rain Me In. Noah Kahan, Doors. 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

0: 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I'm Izzy, your chooser of tunes. You're awesome for being here. 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

0: 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Hope you're enjoying the music. I'm Izzy, and I'll have more for you in just a moment.
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0: 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Hey, I'm Izzy. Hope your early morning's going great. 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
1: 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Olivia Dean, Baby Steps.
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0: 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I'm Izzy. Glad to have you here and glad to be sharing some new music together. I have more on the way.
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0: 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What's new right now?
1: 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Big Dog. Big Dog. Hot and Freddy. Dance the Pain Away. Mount Joy featuring Gigi Perez. In the Middle.
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This is AP award-winning news and public affairs program You Are Here. I'm your host, Verdi Deal, and I'm so happy to be with you this morning.

This hour, you'll hear more on coming out as a member of the LGBTQIA+ community, urban farming, the true value of food, robot rights, and dumpster diving.

0: Our first story this hour is from the archives. Elliot Page publicly announced recently that he's transgender. In his announcement, he acknowledged that while it is a joyful moment for him, it doesn't come without fear. Coming out as a member of the LGBTQ plus community can be frightening and amazing all at the same time. You Are Here's Kevin Milton has more.
1: Over the years, the gay movement has been brought out of the closet and into mainstream society. Just 30 or 40 years ago, resources were slim to none, and homophobia affected every aspect of life for LGBT people. I spoke to several members of the gay community to find out what it was like.
2: There were no normal people who were out and proud, as we would call it today. Only very kind of edgy, kind of rebellious types who were, you know, rebelling in other ways as well, had the guts to sort of be out. So there was no sense that a regular mainstream person could be gay. You'd think that there was something wrong with you. So it wasn't just that you were afraid of how you would be received. You yourself believed that there was something wrong.
1: Karen Bender is a rabbi who came out as a lesbian in the 80s. She now lives with her wife in Los Angeles, and one of their children attends college here in Boston. For Karen, it was a long road to happiness in her intersecting roles as a lesbian, religious figure, and mother.
2: And then when I was about 25, I fell in love with a woman again, like really fell in love. Mm-hmm. And I had those feelings again, and that was when I could no longer deny that it was just, well, I hadn't met the right guy, and it was all the excuses that I gave myself, and that was when I realized that I was a lesbian.
1: Robert Emilio, Director of Diversity and Inclusive Excellence at Emerson College, came out in the 70s, but during his adolescence, he only had a general understanding of what it meant to be gay growing up.
3: In retrospect, I probably knew I was gay most of my life.
4: Okay.
3: As a kid and as a teenager, but it wasn't something I ever thought about. I knew I was different. I knew I was more sensitive than the other boys. It wasn't until after college, so this was around 1975 or 76, that I started really thinking of myself as, gee, I wonder if I'm gay, not straight. I was engaged to be married to a woman.
1: Robert is now married and immersed in the LGBT community here in Boston, where he even attends church with his husband.
3: It wasn't hard to meet other men.
4: Because you're so attractive.
3: Because I'm so attractive. Because of the preponderance of gay bars back then.
4: Mm-hmm.
3: Gay bars were where life happened.
4: And there were a lot of them?
3: There were a lot of them
4: in
3: Boston.
4: Okay.
3: Absolutely. There were so many of them.
4: Okay.
3: Being part of the bar culture was part of being a gay male back then.
1: Tim Williamson has been here in Massachusetts since his college days at Amherst. He, too, is married and leading a successful life as an attorney.
5: I was in seventh grade. I guess I must have been 12 or 13.
1: Okay.
5: I just realized I was fantasizing about men, and I said to myself, oh boy, I guess that means I'm homosexual. For some reason, that was a concept to me, even though it wasn't much in the popular culture. And so this would have been in the 60s.
1: But coming to terms with being gay in the 60s was a lot different than it is today.
5: It started with little baby steps.
1: Mm-hmm.
5: And I have to say, when I first came out, things were pretty bleak, but I came out just as the sort of gay rights and, you know, gay liberation, if that's a useful phrase, when that whole movement was beginning to crest, you know. And in my first semester, freshman year in college, I fell really hard in love with a straight guy on my dormitory floor. I have this vivid memory, you know, during our first month in school, we'd go to a movie together because, you know, there are a lot of cheap movies on campus.
1: Mm-hmm.
5: And he was this big, rangy, guy, and he'd sort of slouch into a chair, and his knee would, like, go thunk against mine. And, you know, it meant nothing. He was just a big, you know, expansive guy, but I would jump out of my skin. And that's when I thought, okay, I really need to talk to John and, like, get a handle on this.
1: With lack of representation in the media and a social taboo against being gay, finding support wasn't always easy.
2: I didn't know of any support groups. That was like an unheard of thing. So gay community was sort of underground.
6: Okay. And this was the 80s still, yes.
2: Yeah, could go to a gay, and I did this. I needed a room to rent at one point, you know, like in between college, like a semester thing. And you could go to, like, this gay roommate service and find gay roommates that way.
1: When you compare the challenges of being gay in the past with the challenges of being gay today, it becomes apparent that a lot of the issues stemmed from a lack of public knowledge about the LGBT community. It wasn't easy to understand something people knew so little about.
5: The biggest challenge I found was that because, you know, although I was very lucky and had good support, a lot of people didn't, and gay culture was, you know, still very closeted.
6: Mm-hmm.
5: And so, you know, I very much wanted to date and meet men, you know, the way straight people can in you know, social settings that aren't, you know, so hypersexualized or, you know, and just random social engagements. And, you know, then you had to, like, go to a bar or a disco and you know, try to meet people where it was smoky and the music was so loud you really couldn't hold a conversation, you know, and hear each other. And so it was just very hard to figure out how to connect meaningfully with other gay men.
1: Ignorance led to anger, which resulted in a closeted gay community. The lack of knowledge regarding homosexuality made it hard to envision a functional life as a gay person.
3: The huge amount of homophobia that existed then.
4: Okay.
3: The thought of gay marriage, you kidding? You know, no way. Partner benefits, gay adoption. So it was the lack of knowledge around gay people, the fear and the homophobia, I think were the biggest problems back then. And how to live a life that felt good with those things.
1: Determined individuals who were fighting for change were seen as deviants and were often threatened by the straight community.
2: And I was really an activist, especially in the gay marriage fight and in and within the Jewish community, within the rabbinic community. I was an activist. I was quoted on the cover of the New York Times when our Reform Jewish movement passed gay marriage long before, you know, Civil did. I was on television in Israel and in different newspapers and stuff. And I paid a high price. I was, you know, I got hate mail. I got anonymous hate mail. I got calls. I got a call once that I was told I was condemned by the Jews of Long Island, just as an example. So I took a lot of personal hits and I had sleepless nights and people who wanted to threaten me within the Jewish community, who told me I needed to be quiet.
1: Despite the hardships, there were still moments in which coming out was more sweet than bitter. A shot at a happy life felt reachable in a world where being gay was not digestible or understood.
5: Well, I do. I suspect you're going to hear this a lot from my generation. There was a certain electricity to being illicit.
6: Oh, okay.
5: I
6: can imagine.
5: Yeah, that you sort of, I remembered my gay friends at Amherst and I sort of loved the fact that we were this kind of secret society and we had our own, you know, language and code that the, you know, the straight folk and the breeders just didn't understand. And in New York, when I go out and, you know, go to clubs and stuff, there was some risk, and there was a certain adrenaline that went with that. I'm not sure it was on the whole healthy, but it was kind of a rush. And, you know, when I went to my first gay pride parade, it just felt so electric to be out and on the street in public view. I mean, just coming out was this, you know, important political statement.
1: Focusing on the similarities between people of all sexualities has helped to dissolve hostile feelings and create a means for understanding.
2: But when I had my baby, they began to see me as a woman.
6: Mm.
2: And it changed everything. It was so interesting. I mean, I didn't do any of this for anyone other than myself and my then, you know, partner. But I just had a baby like any other woman has a baby. But for them, hey, do you want to borrow our stroller? Oh, my gosh, I have to tell you about the best, you know, whatever toys for toddlers, you know, and all of a sudden they wanted to have the babies play together. And it shifted. And I do think a big part of the normalization of the gay community has been the gaby boom.
1: It is important to remember that before Grindr, Brokeback Mountain, Ellen DeGeneres, and RuPaul's Drag Race, gay, bi, and trans people had to fight not only to be accepted, but to accept themselves. Back then, representation and support within the gay community wasn't as accessible as it is today. Those before us paved a path towards the freedoms that we can enjoy.
3: And I think that if you're in your 40-ish age group, you don't think you're going to have the support that you do in your 20s.
4: Okay.
3: And I would encourage anyone in that age group to know that there's support out there, that they can go to lots of different resources. They can go to the Fenway Community Health Center for support. They can go to other organizations for support. They can look up resources in Bay Windows. They can look up in Spirit Magazine. There's so much else out there. And to start going out and also realizing that coming out today doesn't mean going to bars. Coming out today means so many things. It means going to organizations, going to sports outfits, clubs, going to professional organizations. There's just huge support today. And I would encourage anyone struggling to think about what his or her life might be.
1: It is also important not to take the freedom that we have for granted. Lots of people struggle with their sexuality and don't always have access to support systems. In a world where being gay has respectively been assimilated into mainstream culture, despite homophobia, we need to remember it was not always easy to be who you are. If you or anyone you know is struggling with their sexuality, know that it gets better. Support is out there. For You Are Here, I'm Kevin Milton.

0: You're listening to You Are Here. I'm your host, Birdie Deal. Our second story is from the archives. Urban farming is on the rise in Boston and around the country. With the use of new technology, urban farmers are able to grow a variety of fruits and vegetables in cities and cut shopping costs at the same time. From saving money for consumers to bringing nutritious foods to low-income neighborhoods, city farming seeks to change both the environment and society. WERS's Morgan Sung spoke to Tristram Keefe, the farm manager at the Urban Farming Institute, about bringing agriculture to the heart of Boston. Here's the interview.
1: Urban farming is a growing movement nationwide, and it's starting to take a hold in Boston, too. From decreasing the distance that produce needs to travel to bringing nutritious foods to low-income neighborhoods, city farming seeks to change both the environment and society. I spoke to Tristram Keefe, the farm manager at the Urban Farming Institute, about bringing agriculture to the heart of Boston. Okay, so first of all, can you tell me a little about the Urban Farming Institute?
2: Sure. So the Urban Farming Institute is a nonprofit urban farming organization in the city of Boston. We do a training program, which is basically geared towards helping to build a kind of green-collar sector around urban farming and local food in the city of Boston. So that is a 20-week program. We also offer an 8-week classroom program. And we also do statewide advocacy around urban agriculture in Massachusetts. And we do basically farm site development. So we work with the city of Boston to secure parcels of land and turn them into farm sites, urban farming sites, and put them into a land trust so that they'll be able to remain as urban farming spaces. And I guess the final thing we do is we also grow for market. So the farms that we have are actually commercial market farms. We grow and sell to restaurants, some retail outlets, and we sell at a farmer's market in Dorchester and a farmer's market in Mattapan.
1: Why is urban farming so important? Why do we need it, especially in the city of Boston?
2: Urban farming is important to us in the city of Boston. It enables us to increase access to healthy foods to people that have difficulty getting access to healthy food options. So we think it's really important that we are able to kind of grow nutrient-dense, fresh vegetables and offer them to people right in the neighborhoods where we work. We also think it's important to have urban farms as part of the fabric of our neighborhoods because they are much-needed green space. They really can serve as kind of placemakers and bring people in our communities together. They can also increase safety in these neighborhoods by just having presences of people around rather than empty lots. And we think they also help to are important in that they create jobs and create a kind of vital economy around food and around growing healthy food. Those are some of the main reasons that urban farming is important to our organization.
1: You've mentioned that you try to turn places like empty lots into farms. How do you go about doing that?
2: So it's a pretty long process. We've been working on this since about 2011, 2012. And when we started, urban farming was not zoned in the city of Boston. So by default, it was prohibited to have a commercial farm in the city of Boston. So we went through a pretty long process with the city, including having a pilot program with a couple of test urban farms and a rezoning process, which was a multiple-year process, and the result of which was Article 89, which is Boston's urban agriculture rezoning article. So basically, through Article 89, we've been able to work with the city of Boston and securing city-owned plots of land, which then go up for, which are designated for urban farming first, and then they go up for requests for proposals, and different organizations can answer the RFPs to run these plots of land and maintain them as urban farms. So that's pretty much what our process looks like. We get, you know, a list of sites from the city, and we help to determine whether they're sites that would be good, viable options for urban farms for us. And then we respond to the city's RFP process. And once we've been approved to basically take over this land, then we go through the process of setting up the farm sites, which includes tapping old soil, which is often contaminated, building up using clean soil. So we are required to build up 18 inches above the original soil. So basically we set up farm sites, put clean soil on top of them, put infrastructure in, whether that's water hookups or whether that's sheds, and then from there kind of use the farm sites and help to train people through our training program on these farm sites and use them as sites for growing.
1: Wow, what a complicated process.
2: It's pretty complicated.
1: So going off of that, what are the biggest challenges when it comes to not just creating an urban farm, but a society of people who can depend on urban farms?
2: I think a lot of the big challenges are with capacity. There's only so much that we can grow on quarter acre size lots in the city. I don't think any of us in the urban farming movement really think that we're going to kind of replace big ag in the next couple of years. I think what we have is kind of drops in the bucket of the food that becomes available. So scale is an issue. I mean, there are certain crops that we eat a ton of, which you just can't grow on such a small scale. Mm-hmm. So that would be a big challenge. I would say another challenge is costs. So that whole process that I outlined about kind of capping old soil, building up 18 inches, you know, bringing water connections in, it's a pretty costly process. So, you know, we've been able to work with lots of great partners and do a lot of fundraising around that. But for, say, you know, a private individual to raise those kind of funds would be pretty difficult. Another big challenge is just that, you know, people in general in urban areas don't really have much connection to farming. So, you know, that's partly why we put such a strong emphasis on training and education and community outreach, is we want to train future farmers. Because I know I can speak from my own experience. I grew up in Dorchester, and I certainly didn't think that I could become a farmer. You know, in my mind, becoming a farmer would have meant moving out to Nebraska or something like that. Right. So I think a lot of it is just, you know, increasing awareness that this is something that people are doing in the city of Boston, so that more people get interested and more people kind of seek it out as something that they might want to do themselves.
1: Mm-hmm. Right. And can you speak a little of the environmental impact of this?
2: Definitely. So there are a lot of kind of negative environmental impacts of our conventional food system. One of the most talked about being kind of miles that your food travels before it reaches your plate. So when we're, you know, eating tomatoes in December, they're coming up from Mexico, and there's a lot of fossil fuels being used to basically ship that produce, not to mention kind of petroleum-dependent pesticides and agricultural practices that use kind of chemical fertilizers and this sort of thing. These all have detrimental environmental impacts. So mm-hmm. by growing food near the place where it will be consumed, we're decreasing the food miles that, you know, that tomato travels before it gets to your plate. Another environmental impact that these sites have is where we're adding to permeable space. So, you know, permeable green space in these neighborhoods is also having a slightly smaller, but it's also certainly having a positive environmental impact.
1: Right. So what's the economic impact of this? How do urban farms and locally sourced agriculture affect people who live in, like, food deserts?
2: So I think that the economic aspect, there's a few different ways in which they exist. So for the one hand, our aim is training people from our neighborhoods, the neighborhoods where our farms are, which is Dorchester, Roxbury, and Mattapan. Our goal is to train people from those neighborhoods to be the urban farmers that there are in the city of Boston. Mm-hmm. So with every person we train, we see the potential for a job being created. And, you know, we have a great team that we work with and have been able to hire a lot of people over these years. So there's the economic benefit of, you know, creating jobs, creating kind of economic production on a small local scale. There's also the relationships that we have with the larger kind of local food system. So we work with small locally owned restaurants, small corner stores, and small locally owned retail operations and grocery stores. And, you know, we think that by kind of keeping that economic relationship between us and them, we're kind of keeping some of the money in the city of Boston, you know, if you run a restaurant and you buy food from Urban Farming Institute, that money is going directly, that you're spending on your tomatoes is going directly into the pockets of people who live in your community who might end up going to your restaurant. And I would say that it's through those kind of relationships with other food producers, we're helping to create a kind of alternative food economy that is, I would say, definitely having an impact. And I think that the more that you see, you know, every time you see a new kind of farm-to-table restaurant or you see such-and-such urban farm on the menu of a restaurant or a food truck, you're seeing evidence of that kind of economic impact.
1: Great. Anything else you want to say about urban farming or about the Urban Farming Institute?
2: Check us out at the Bowdoin Geneva Farmers Market and the Mattapan Square Farmers Market. Urban agriculture is a great thing. It's a great opportunity. And that's pretty much all I have to say about it.
1: Great. Thank you so much.

0: If you're now just tuning in, you're listening to WERS, our weekly public affairs show, You Are Here. I'm your host, Birdie Deal. Our third story this hour is from the archives. Back in 2017, Madison Rogers, a previous host of You Are Here, went to the inaugural Boston Summit of Food Tank, an international think tank looking for the safest and healthiest ways to grow and eat food. Some of the smartest people in the industry got together at Tufts School of Nutrition Science, and the event was streamed all over the world. Rogers' favorite panel was called The True Value of Food. She put together a package with audio she captured. Here it is now.
1: Tragically educated. That's the way Tamar Haspel of The Washington Post described the people at the 2017 Boston Food Tank Summit. While this lent itself to some incredibly valuable insights, there's something ironic about charging $400 a ticket to hear people talk about issues that largely affect the underprivileged. When you ask the question, what's the true value of food? The answer is, by and large, more than what we're paying.
2: Right now, there's a huge gap between the system that we have, which perpetuates environmental degradation and you know, social inequity, and the food systems that we see proliferating.
1: That was Lauren Baker from the Global Alliance for the Future of Food. When asked for a wish list of things that should be reflected in the cost of food, the answers varied, but most of it came back to the people that actually grow it. Here's Oliver Gottfried, senior campaign strategist for Oxfam America.
3: As we've gotten this globalized, industrialized, vertically integrated food system, it ignores the fact that there are still people behind the food that we eat, the hands that grow it, the people that process it and deliver it. And what we ignore sometimes is the fact that those people are very often living in poverty and can't afford in many ways to provide food for themselves.
1: There's a large consensus that the food industry as it stands shortchanges farmers, and that's a route to a lot of different problems. But if we raise the price of food to help farmers, aren't we just hurting everybody else by making food more expensive?
4: Every time somebody says that to me, I say, more expensive than what? More expensive than your health? More expensive than the health of your kids, your grandkids, your air, your water? Is it really much more expensive?
1: Nicole Cirillo is the mission director for Stonyfield, an organic yogurt farm. She says that by investing in farmers, Stonyfield has actually benefited.
4: Gary Hirschberg, our founder, will tell you we've saved millions and millions of dollars by working the way we do, right? From a supply chain perspective, because we have relationships with our farmers, because we know who our farmers are and we value what they do and we provide technical assistance, we're much more impervious to, you know, radical supply chain disruption that climate change is absolutely going to bring.
1: But Stonyfield's organic grass-fed whole milk yogurt is still out of the price range of a lot of people who would be really affected by a price hike.
5: Consumers don't think about health when they think of their choices. They're thinking about taste, cost, and convenience. And I think we have to come to grips with, can we achieve human health, optimal human health, and not pass planetary boundaries? If we can achieve both, what are we willing to live with?
1: That was Jess Fanzo, a professor of ethics and global food and agriculture at Johns Hopkins. With today's food market, it's absolutely essential to look at things from a global perspective. Though many people would like it if everybody ate all local all the time, that's just not how it works in today's society. Tim Wise is the Land and Food Rights Program Director at the Small Planet Institute.
6: One definition of globalization as the cheapening of everything is an incentive in international trade to source things from their cheapest place. A segment of the poor are far worse off when prices are really low, and those are farmers. The goal is really to find a comfort point where we have remunerative prices for farmers that sustain a decent living, stable prices for consumers, and that probably means that we need to pay somewhat more in this country for our food, and then income equalizing measures or safety nets that actually make it possible for the poor to afford good food, not just cheap food.
1: The idea of safety nets was a major theme at the summit. It's certainly a contentious issue, but there's a strong belief that it's the government's responsibility to better the food market by intervening.
5: If I could have one thing that I wish we could change, is I would really like to see industry regulated. Because right now, who owns the food system? No one owns it. So you can't hold anyone accountable. We can't just leave it up to the individual to make those changes. We need fiscal policy. We need healthier environments. We need to give incentives.
1: So prices get hiked up a little, but the government makes it so America's impoverished aren't put at greater risk. On the last federal farm bill, $100 million of federal funding was put towards something called Wholesome Wave, an incentive program designed to make it easier for people on food stamps to access fresh foods. It was started by three-time James Beard winner Michelle Nishan, who spoke at the next panel. He had originally run an upscale restaurant called Heartbeat, devoted to serving healthy local food.
7: As good as I felt about what we were doing at Heartbeat, that conundrum of really only being able to be of service to people who could afford that type of food just wasn't sitting when I actually learned the numbers that it was literally tens of millions of Americans who couldn't even afford a ripe tomato.
1: In response to this conundrum, Nishan toyed around with different ideas. At one farmer's market, he saw something that sparked the idea for Wholesome Wave.
7: Watching an African-American woman struggling with the weirdest sign language in the world to try to figure out how to communicate with a mom farmer who was selling fuzzy melon, because it was a dollar, she was going through great lengths of uncomfortability. The farmer finally took out his lunchbox and gave her a taste of his lunch, which included fuzzy melon, and she got all excited and bought two fuzzy melons.
1: Nishan believes there's a misconception that poor Americans don't want to learn about preparing healthy food, but that's not the real issue.
7: The real barrier is this lack of affordability, and that's what we do. We address that by doing things like doubling SNAP, doubling those farmers' market nutrition program benefits when spent on fruits and vegetables.
1: That's how Wholesome Wave works. Your SNAP benefits, formerly known as food stamps, count twice as much when you buy, say, a cucumber instead of a bag of Cheetos.
7: Let them just use their consumer voice by leveling the price playing field between the artificially cheap unhealthy stuff and the expensive healthy stuff.
1: Nishan had originally set aside quite a bit of money for the educational side of things, teaching people how to prepare the food they were now able to afford, but didn't actually end up spending any of it.
7: We found that providing the affordability was such a powerful mechanism in automatically generating enthusiastic participation by underserved consumers in the markets that participated, that we didn't need to spend it.
1: Wholesome Wave works, and it works well. But it still has a long way to go.
7: Now that we're 10 years into it, educational outreach is going to be the difference that actually helps us to get to scale. Because right now, all in, we're reaching 600,000, 500,000 of 60 million Americans struggling with food insecurity, and that just ain't enough.
1: Wholesome Wave proves that government intervention can improve the nutrition of those in poverty, but it costs money, a lot of money. With the current administration, it's unlikely America will take any big steps in the regulation of the food industry. Many would argue that regulation is the reason we're in this mess in the first place, and the free market is far more reliable. But as it stands, when we try to find the true value of food, we have to choose between hurting the people that grow it and the people that eat it. For You Are Here, I'm Madison Rogers.

0: If you're now just tuning in, you're listening to WERS, our weekly public affairs show, You Are Here. I'm your host, Bertie Deal. Our fourth story this hour is from the archives. Robots, especially the new AI technology in recent news, are becoming more and more sophisticated. Robotic engineering and developments have allowed them to communicate and express and respond to emotion. But as robots become more human, does it mean they deserve the same rights we have? Here's Max Youngrice with the story.
1: You may have heard about the talking robot Sophia.
2: My name is Sophia, and I am the latest and greatest robot from Hanson Robotics.
1: She's been blowing up the internet over the last year with videos of her appearances at conventions and on morning talk shows.
3: Do you know where you are?
4: Of course. I'm in New York City, and I'm on my favorite show, The Tonight Show.
1: She looks and sounds human, sort of. Sophia is only a stationary torso, and the artificial skin wrapped around her frame ends at the back of her hairless head, revealing a plastic skull filled with wires and blinking lights. But still, Sophia's ability to converse and make facial expressions allows her to give the impression of being human. Apparently, that was good enough for Saudi Arabia when last year they granted her citizenship. Now, the idea of giving a robot the same rights and privileges as a genuine Homo sapien may sound crazy to some, but to others who think a lot about this, it isn't. Many people believe that the time is approaching when robots will actually think and feel the way we do. And when that line between human and robot starts to blur, we may be faced with a strange and difficult question. Do robots deserve rights?
5: I'm James Hughes. I'm the executive director of the Institute for Ethics and Emerging Technologies and associate provost at University of Massachusetts, Boston.
1: He's spent a lot of time thinking about the line between human and machine, and he's come up with three conditions that he thinks robots will have to fulfill to qualify for rights. Quality number one, the ability to suffer, which means feeling pain and suffering emotionally because you understand that you are in pain.
5: Emotional pain requires that complex inner experience that we associate with being a full human being and personhood, you know. And so, yes, that if we create that kind of personhood in machine minds, and we probably eventually will for one reason or another, then yes, they will be able to suffer, and that would be morally significant.
1: Quality two, the ability to act morally. Now, this one's pretty tricky because morals are about what's right and wrong, and that's something that we often have trouble agreeing on. But to Hughes, being moral isn't about following a specific set of rules, it's about struggling to figure out what's right. There's a thought experiment called the trolley problem. Suppose you see a train speeding uncontrollably down the tracks. In front of it are five people who've been tied up. You can pull a lever that switches the trolley to a sidetrack, but there's a person tied up on that path too. So do you do nothing and let five people die, or do you pull the lever and directly cause the death of one person? It's a complicated ethical dilemma that most people struggle to answer. This struggle, according to Hughes, is what makes you a moral actor.
5: Human beings have a lot of complicated things going on, one of which is some deep monkey brain stuff about the amygdala and how it behaves. And for something to truly pass the sniff test of acting and thinking like a human being and feeling like a human being, it would probably have to have that stuff going on, and part of that stuff creates moral conflict, yeah.
1: That brings us to the final condition, awareness. To Hughes, a robot must be self-conscious in order to merit rights. It must truly perceive, otherwise it's just an object.
5: If you draw a picture of your wife on the wall and decide to punch it when you're mad, I don't think anybody should arrest you for, you know, spousal abuse. Mm. And I think you should be able to build a toy and do whatever you want with it as long as it doesn't have experiences of suffering and self-awareness. So that's really the key moral question.
1: But there's evidence that people might have trouble accepting that robots don't really feel things. Professor Rachel Severson was involved in carrying out a study at the University of Washington in 2012 that tested how people react to robots that act like humans. Participants first met a friendly robot, which was carefully programmed to be capable of speech. After chatting with the test subject for a few minutes, the robot would give them a challenge: find 7 items hidden around the room in 2 minutes. If they succeeded, they would win a $20 prize. The game was rigged so that all of the items were easy to find. But there was a catch. No matter what happened, the robot would always tell them they had only found 5 items and had lost the challenge.
6: In
3: interestingly, about two-thirds of participants gave some level of moral accountability and thought that the robot should be held accountable for the harm that it caused.
1: Two-thirds of participants thought that this robot, which looked like a gumball machine with camera eyes, was somehow morally responsible for the harm it had caused them. So people may end up attributing responsibility, and perhaps accordingly rights, to robots even if they don't actually become conscious. But if they do, some people think that they may be entitled to even more rights than we are.
6: My idea is that if we someday create, as I think we might, robots that are socially and psychologically similar to us in all relevant ways, then we might owe more to them than we would ordinarily owe to human strangers, because we would be responsible for their existence and their properties. Something like the way a parent is responsible for a child, or a god is responsible for its creation.
1: That's Eric Schwitz-Gabel.
6: Schwitz, and then Gable, like Clark Gable.
1: A philosophy professor at the University of California, Riverside. If you think about it, his argument makes sense. We already take moral responsibility for the other people we create, children. If we make beings that are conscious, feel pain, and can take responsibility for their actions, what's the difference?
6: Not only, as most science fiction authors conclude, would robots who are psychologically and socially similar to us deserve moral consideration,

public at all times. Yet Sophia, who is designed to appear female, has often taken the stage by herself, her shiny chrome dome exposed for the world to see. Perhaps Sophia is not held at the same standards because people implicitly understand that she's not really a person. But still, her status begs the question, are human rights only for humans? For You Are Here, I'm Max Young Rice.

0: If you're now just tuning in, you're listening to WERS, our weekly public affairs show, You Are Here. I'm your host, Birdie Deal. Our last story this hour is from the archives. What happened to all that leftover food from Memorial Day? Have you eaten it? And how much ended up in the trash? Food waste is a big problem in this country, but there are a few innovative solutions being applied right here in Boston. WERS's Jacob Carroza has the story on how the trash can doesn't have to be the final destination point for food waste.
1: A lot of food gets wasted. Estimates vary, but according to the United Nations, a third of all the food by weight that is produced each year never gets consumed by a human.
2: And then if you were to put that into calories, then it would be about one in every four calories that's produced doesn't end up reaching a human mouth. So even though the estimates vary, it's a staggering number no matter what estimate you go with.
1: Brian Lipinski is an associate with the World Resources Institute. He's been studying food waste and food loss for years, and he says, yes, those are two different things.
2: So food loss tends to happen closer to the farm, and that tends to happen more in sort of poor parts of the world where it will be things like improper harvesting techniques or, you know, you weren't able to get the food to market or it got eaten by pests while it was in storage or something like that.
1: Food waste, on the other hand, tends to happen in richer countries and has some intentionality to it. Lipinski says it's things like a grocery store ordering too much, not being able to sell it all, and having to throw it out.
2: Or me going to the store and buying strawberries because they were 2-for-1, and then not eating all of the strawberries before they spoil.
1: And Lipinski says a lot of people aren't even aware that they're wasting food. A lot of survey respondents say they don't waste any food in their home at all.
2: And it's not that they're lying or that they misunderstand the question, it's just that they genuinely don't think they do. And then if you really dig into it, then you see, okay, well, what about that bread you got rid of? Oh, well, that was moldy, that bread that I threw out. Okay, well, that's food waste.
1: Right.
2: So it's that.
1: But it isn't as simple as there's all this extra food that's not getting eaten that could be eaten. What a shame. The production of food that never gets eaten takes a real environmental toll. If you took all of the world's food waste and gave it to one nation, that nation would be the world's third largest emitter of greenhouse gases. But it doesn't end there. Lipinski says food waste can do even more damage if it ends up in a landfill.
2: The worst place for it to end up is in a landfill, because when the food is in an oxygen-deprived environment, it releases methane, which is a much more potent greenhouse gas than carbon dioxide. And so that's why this isn't just a food issue or a hunger issue, it's actually also a climate change issue.
1: Some states now mandate composting in order to divert food waste from landfills. But in order to really tackle this giant problem and create a world where not so much food goes to waste, a lot of consumers would have to change what they do. And old habits die hard. Food waste is a problem that calls for innovative solutions. Emily Molina was a grad student studying business at MIT when she thought of a way to deal with food waste and make a profit.
3: A classmate of mine named Rick

0: Nikki Ashenfelter and I had similar interests in applying technology to a wicked problem out there. He had been working in sustainable supply chain for large food and consumer good companies and had seen firsthand a lot of the waste that had been created.
1: The two grad students had an idea. What if they could create an online marketplace for restaurants, farms, nonprofits, and other food businesses to sell and donate food to each other? Soon, the idea turned into a full-time venture.
0: So we came together on campus at MIT, started working on spoiler alert, the fall that we arrived, and really tailored all of our academic and extracurricular activities while on campus to Spoiler Alert.
1: Spoiler Alert launched a pilot program in Boston this summer and went live all over New England just last week. It works pretty simply. Businesses, farms, or nonprofits, whoever's using it, post information and pictures of the food they have available to sell. A notification goes out to other Spoiler Alert users. A user claims the food and pays for it through Spoiler Alert. That's where the company makes money off a transaction fee. The two users are then responsible for arranging transportation. Melina says the pilot program was a success.
0: For one, we found that we were able to move food quite quickly through the platform, which really validated the model and the impact that technology could have on fast-tracking food donations and food distributions in general. We had transactions that were happening in as few as 3 minutes.
1: Spoiler Alert prevents food from going to waste. But if by waste we mean the food's just sitting in the trash, is that really the end of its journey?
2: The first time I went dumpster diving, I believe I was 19.
1: That's Maximus Thaler. He was a student at Tufts a few years back, living in a collective house on campus when he first went dumpstering.
2: And dumpstering was sort of a hobby of the house, I suppose. I mean, it was definitely part of the house culture, like sort of a radical activist collective type thing.
1: That first time was at a distribution center for Odwalla Juice. Thaler says they found hundreds of gallons just sitting in a dumpster.
2: That was probably the first time that I really started to question the way that the value of these products is defined, because it just seemed so absurd to me that bottle after bottle after bottle, each one of them with a $4 price tag or a $7 price tag, and there's more juice in the dumpster than we could fit into the car. And it was very eye-opening.
1: It was later on, the summer after his junior year, that Thaler started dumpstering more often. He was living with a few friends in a house in Somerville, spending his days working on a thesis project. He was short on money, so he decided that he would, a few times a week, strap on a hiking backpack, grab his bike, and see what he could find. Soon, he was feeding his entire house.
2: And really high-quality food, like organic filet mignon and wild Alaskan salmon and so much fresh fruit and vegetables. And this was on a bicycle, and it was one person. And it was really striking. And I realized that, if I were to just up the stakes a little bit more, if I could go with a car instead of a bike and go with another person, that it would be not only possible to feed a household, but to feed hundreds of people.
1: Out of this came what Thaler and his friends decided to call the Gleaner's Kitchen. Soon, they were making food for others, even catering a music festival using what they could find in the dumpster. One time, they came upon a ton of watermelon, so they decided to give some away for free in Davis Square. A man walked up and took some. He asked them why they were giving away free watermelon.
2: So, the watermelon's from the dumpster. And immediately he got really angry, and he took the watermelon and threw it on the ground and stormed it, like, "What are you doing feeding me trash?" And just, got like very, very red-faced and blustery and stormed away.
1: And then, about 2 minutes later, the man came back.
2: And he, looked kind of puzzled, and he's like, "Well, the watermelon tasted okay, and I guess only the outside was in the garbage, so I guess this is kind of cool." And then he takes another slice of watermelon, and so that was a very special moment for me to see the kind of transformation in perception that can happen over the course of a few minutes.
1: The Gleaner's Kitchen doesn't currently have a dedicated space. There have been some legal problems using a space for a purpose that Thaler says is so hard to define, but he's in the process of purchasing a house for the Gleaner's Kitchen in Binghamton, New York, where he goes to grad school.
2: Sort of the rhetoric behind this is tricky, because it involves money, and in order to move the money effectively, you have to start employing jargon that I'm not very comfortable with. So I'm not trying to open up a restaurant. I'm not trying to open up a soup kitchen. I'm not, you know, there's a lot of things that I'm not trying to do, and there aren't like systematically acceptable words for what I am trying to do. What I am trying to do is create a shared space.
1: Thaler hopes people will use this shared space to develop a different relationship with value. And I've realized that's really what this issue of food waste is all about. People are constantly judging food's value. When they decide for one reason or another that it has no value to them, they throw it away. But just because you don't see value in something, it doesn't mean it's not there. Throwing something away, at least in my mind, is the act of destroying it. But that's really not true. It's still there, sitting in the trash can or the dumpster, and it can always become something else. For You Are Here, I'm Jacob Carroza.

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For now, I'm Birdie Deal. 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

0: While House Lifer is away enjoying a little summer vacation, we're sharing memorable moments from the best of Hockey God. 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

0: Good morning, Boker Tov, Shalom. My name is Hal Slifer. You knew that. I'm your host of Chagigah Radio. This week I've been in the back of the Chagigah Music Library, kind of reorganizing many things. And you know what? I've noticed we've built quite a library here on Chagigah. Thousands of wonderful recordings in Hebrew, Yiddish, Klezmer, Broadway, American pop. And sometimes our favorite tunes get played often while other tunes quietly wait on the back shelves. I found a whole bunch of music that has been sitting on the back shelves that I have not played in a long time. So for our mini concert for 7 a.m., instead of playing a couple of tunes by a specific singer or a specific group, I'm going to play for you some of the tunes, some of the great tunes I found in the back of the Chagigah Music Library. It'll be a mixed bag of music. So today I'm dusting off some of those hidden gems, some we haven't heard for a while, but they're just as beautiful as the classics I play every Sunday. In fact, sometimes the best surprises are the ones we've almost forgotten. So today, for our 7 a.m. mini concert, I'm going to play for you a lot of tunes from the library that you and I have not heard from in a long time.
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morning to you. How you doing? Here it is, the middle of July. I'll tell you, I am sitting in the back of the Chagiga Music Library. The thing is, I'm a Top 40 radio DJ. That's my background. I used to play rock and roll on Top 40 radio, so I always play the hits, the popular tunes. But if I'm in the library, there's a lot of tunes I hardly ever play, like that tune by Shlomo Artzi. So today, for our 7 a.m. mini concert, I'm playing a lot of the tunes, dusting them off, that I don't usually play on Chagiga Radio. 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
1: If you're looking for a spectacular night at the theater, don't miss The Great Gatsby at Boston Citizens Opera House. This dazzling Broadway musical captures all the glamour, romance, and excitement of the Roaring Twenties. It has breathtaking sets, stunning costumes, energetic choreography, and a fabulous musical score. The talented cast brings F. Scott Fitzgerald's timeless characters to life with outstanding performances from beginning to end. And I want to congratulate once again Broadway in Boston for continuing to bring first-class Broadway productions to our city. Boston Theater audience are truly fortunate to enjoy these outstanding national tours without traveling to New York. The Great Gatsby plays through Sunday, July 19th, so there's still plenty of time to experience this Broadway spectacular. If you love great music, great performances, and incredible stagecraft, this is the one show you don't want to miss.
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0: Sunday morning on Hagiga. So glad you joined us. Kind of hard to believe we're already in the middle of July. Summer always seems so endless in June. But before we know it, we'll be talking about Labor Day, kids going back to school, and those first autumn leaves. And you're already saying, Hal, don't talk about it. Don't jinx it. So let's not rush things. Let's enjoy every warm morning, every evening sunset, every family gathering, all the vacations coming up, and every wonderful tune that becomes part of another summer memory. We are inside the Hagiga Music Library playing some of the tunes we don't play too often, and we'll continue with the music that we're going to call the Lost 45s. Yeah, the Lost LPs, the Lost tunes that are just sitting on the shelves on Hagiga, and we'll play that music for you in less than a minute.
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0: Good morning, everyone. Hal Slifer here with a quick hello from my summer vacation. I hope you're enjoying these Best of Hagiga programs, and I'm looking forward to being back with you live next Sunday morning with a brand new show. But right now, I want to thank you for listening and enjoying the best of today's Hagiga. And I've got music for you. How about the music of Static and Ben L?
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0: So, New, how you doing on this Sunday morning? I am inside the Hakiga Music Library, looking for some musical treasures. Some of the tunes I don't play too often. A lot of people send me emails and say, Hal, you play a lot of the same music. I like it, but it's, you know, you got to play something different every once in a while. So being inside the music library, I found a whole bunch of tunes I love that you enjoy that I don't play often. So let's get back to the music of the Lost 45s, the Lost LPs. It's a tune maybe you haven't heard. Maybe it's a tune you've heard and you say, ooh, it's so good to hear it one more time. It might be a tune just like this.
1: I'm out the

Sunday morning on Hagiga, I am inside the music library, and I am playing tunes that I don't usually play. It's not that I don't want to play them. We only have 3 hours every Sunday morning to play all the great music. So usually I play music that you have requested, and the tunes that you requested, the tunes I enjoy, are the familiar tunes that I play a lot of times every week. But today we're in that music library. I'm playing some of the tunes that you might know. You say, oh yeah, I haven't heard it for a while. It could be a tune just like this one.

0: A lot of good things happening on Haggadah this morning. 8 o'clock hour, we'll be playing your dedications and requests. 9 o'clock hour, we kind of do what we want to do and wait till you see what we want to do during that 9 o'clock hour. But right now, we are in the 7 o'clock hour playing your mini musical requests. And I have a nice request from Linda Abramowitz of Brookline, Massachusetts. She said, "Hal, I love the music of Paul Simon," and she's chosen a great tune. You'll find out what that tune is in less than a moment.
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Sunday morning. I know where you are. You're listening to Chagigah Radio. And if you go on vacation, make sure to stream us. We go wherever you go. You could take us along at WERS.org, playing a mini concert with the music of Paul Simon for Linda Abramowitz in Brookline, Massachusetts. One more tune by Paul Simon as we head into that 8 o'clock hour. I love the way he thinks. He talks about all the people that you and I have dated from so long ago. We think about those people. We haven't seen them in a long time. And as Paul Simon says, if you could put all those people in one room together, they would never match our sweet imagination.

0: Welcome to the best of Haugigah. While Hal is away recharging for another great season, we're revisiting some of the shows that have made Sunday mornings so special. He'll be back soon.
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0: Good morning to you, Boker Tov, Shalom, and welcome back to Chagigah, right here on 88.9. I'm your host, Hal Slifer. Always enjoy being here on a Sunday morning. I hope you're enjoying this long Memorial Day holiday weekend. Whatever you're doing this morning, maybe driving down the Cape, maybe sitting on the porch with a cup of coffee, or heading out for a family barbecue, or just enjoying a slower pace for a change. Today on Chagigah, we're turning the entire program into our mini-concert Sunday morning. Instead of just one tune from an artist, we're slowing things down just a little bit and spending more time with the music you enjoy, three tunes at a time from some of your favorite musicians. Let's start off the 8 o'clock hour with the music of the Klezmer Conservatory Band.
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1: Hi there, Chagiga listeners. 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So Sunday, June 7th at 7 p.m. at Groton Hill Music Center in Groton, Massachusetts. Again, tickets at their website, grotonhill.org. Concerts, Klezmer Conservatory Band. And hope to see you there. Hope to see you dancing in the aisles. And here's the Klezmer Conservatory Band playing the music of the great Leonard Cohen.

0: Music in a mini concert with the Klezmer Conservatory Band of Boston. Today on Hagiga, we're turning the entire program into our mini concert Sunday. Instead of just one tune from a musician, we're slowing things down just a little bit and spending more time with the music. Three tunes at one time with some of the great musicians and groups that make up the Jewish musical soundtrack of our lives. Let's head over to Broadway and the world of Fiddler on the Roof with the unforgettable Zero Mostel. As the original Tevye, Zero Mostel brought humor, heart, and humanity to one of the most important Jewish musicals ever created. It's a mini concert on Chagiga Radio. I hope you're enjoying this long holiday weekend, and I'll let you enjoy it with the music of Zero Mostel.
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2: A fiddler on the roof. Sounds crazy, no? But in our little village of Anatevka, you might say, every one of us is a fiddler on the roof, trying to scratch out a pleasant, simple tune without breaking his neck. It isn't easy. You may ask, why do we stay up there if it's so dangerous? We stay because Anatevka is our home. And how do we keep our balance? That I can tell you in one word: tradition.

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Here in Anatevka, we have our traditions for everything. How to eat, how to sleep, how to work, even how to wear clothes. For instance, we always keep our heads covered, and we wear these little prayer shawls. This shows our constant devotion to God. You may ask, how did this tradition get started? I'll tell you. I don't know. But it's a tradition. Because of our traditions, everyone here knows who he is and what God expects him to do.

0: And in the circle of our little village, we've always had our many special types. For instance, Yenta the matchmaker.
1: Avram, I have a perfect match for your son. A wonderful girl.
2: Who is it?
1: Rachel, the shoemaker's daughter.
3: Rachel? She can hardly see. She's almost blind.
1: Tell the truth, Avram. Is your son so much to look at? The way she sees and the way he looks, it's a perfect match!
0: And Reb Nochem, the beggar.
4: Alms for the poor. Alms for the poor.
2: Here, Reb Nochem, here's one kopeck.
4: One kopeck? Last week you gave me two kopecks.
2: I had a bad week.
4: So, if you had a bad week, why should I suffer?
0: And most important, our beloved rabbi.
5: Rabbi, may I ask you a question?
6: Certainly, my son.
5: Is there a proper blessing for the Tsar?
6: A blessing for the Tsar, of course. May God bless and keep the Tsar far away from us.
0: Among ourselves, we've always gotten along perfectly well. Of course, there was a time he sold him a horse, but delivered a mule. But that's all settled. Now we live in simple peace and harmony.
7: It was a horse.
8: It was a mule.
7: It was a horse.
8: It was a mule.
7: It was a horse. She was a mule.

0: 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Tradition. Without our traditions, our life would be as shaky as a fiddler on the roof.
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0: So you are leaving your home to join that hero of yours. But why won't you tell me where he is?
2: It is far, Papa, terribly far. He was arrested. He is in a settlement in Siberia.
0: Siberia? And he asked you to join him in that frozen wasteland and marry him there?
2: No, Papa, he did not ask me to go. I want to go.
0: But, huddled baby.
2: But, Papa,

0: Give him my regards, this Moses of yours. I always thought he was a good man. Tell him I rely on his honor to treat my daughter well. Tell him that.
1: Papa, God alone knows when we shall see each other again.
0: Then we will leave it in his hands.

0: It is a holiday weekend right here on Haggigah, and holiday weekends are made for good friends, good memories, and great music. And we've got all three right here on Haggigah, giving you Haggigah mini concerts till 10 o'clock this morning, allowing the music staying just a little bit longer of the music you enjoy. Let's continue our mini concerts with the music of Omer Adam. He's become one of Israel's biggest modern pop stars. I know you love his music. Let's do his music with three tunes, and we'll do the music of Omer Adam in a mini concert in less than a minute.
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2: Here's something that can come up in life. 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
0: Boker Tov, just a quick vacation hello. My name is Hal Slifer, you knew that. I'm your host of Haggigah Radio. I can't wait to be back with you next Sunday for a live edition of Haggigah Radio. My vacation will be over, and we'll be doing live Haggigah programs starting next Sunday with a lot of music, memories, and smiles that we all love to share. I want to thank you for spending part of your Sunday today with us. We're going back in time a couple of weeks ago when we celebrated my 9th year on the radio. And this is one of the tunes I played 9 years ago on the very first Haggigah program.
1: Haggigah, your Sunday morning oasis for contemporary Jewish music and schmoozing.

You just happen to be in the middle of a theme. 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Every Sunday morning, I look forward to hearing from you when you send me your emails to Hal Slifer at WERS.org. And as I celebrate my 9th year today of being your host on Chagigah Radio, I thank you for listening, whether you've been listening from my very first show 9 years ago, or maybe you just discovered Chagigah Radio. I'm so happy it's part of your Sunday morning tradition. Sid Levine of Framingham, Massachusetts says, Hal, I always like when you take one tune, play 3 or 4 different melodies of the same tune. Sid says he's been listening to Chagigah Radio for about 7 years. He enjoys the music of Havenu Shalom Aleichem. And he says, Hal, can you play that tune that starts off real slow and then it picks up a beat? The guy talks a little bit in Yiddish, comes back, plays a lot more music. And Sid goes on to say, but I have no idea who does that tune. The good thing is, Sid, I know who does that tune. And let's play it for you right now on Chagigah.

want to thank you for sending me your emails, for sending me your phone calls, and for you, the great Hagiga audience, that is thanking me on my 9th year today of being your host on Hagiga Radio. It was a blink of the eye, and before you know it, 9 years have gone by. During the 9 o'clock hour, I'll talk to you about how it went by, how it started, what was going on at the radio station when I took over Hagiga Radio. But this hour, since it's our dedication and request hour, I want to thank you for all the emails thanking me for being your host on Hagiga Radio. Doris Roberts of, let's see, she's in Brookline, Massachusetts. She said, Hal, I first found Hagiga Radio back in the days of COVID when we couldn't go outside and I just stayed inside and I was tuning around the dial on a Sunday morning. What I loved about your show was you brought back so many childhood memories, talking about special people, talking about family celebrations, and how that's the magic that you are celebrating this morning on Hagiga Radio. Let's see, Doris goes on to say, I'd love to hear the music of Blood, Sweat, and Tears. Two great Jewish founders of Blood, Sweat, and Tears were Al Cooper and Steve Katz. Doris Roberts of Brookline says, I'd love to hear the song You've Made Me So Very, Very Happy by Blood, Sweat, and Tears. And you, the great Hagiga audience, you have made me so very happy as we celebrate my 9th year of being your host on Hagiga Radio.

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2: Hey, it's George Knight. I got a couple things on my mind. First of all, hope you're having a good weekend. 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

This morning on Haggigah, as I celebrate my 9th year, 9 years ago today, I sat down for the first time at WERS in this musical chair, and I started playing the music and the enjoyment of Haggigah Radio. A lot of people sending me lots of emails today. I doubt I'm going to get to all the tunes and dedications, but I will send you a personal email back later on this afternoon, as I appreciate what you have to say. It's interesting, as you and I celebrate 9 years together, I chose a tune that reminds us that none of us have made the Haggigah journey alone. Through every Sunday morning, you've been there for me, and I hope Haggigah Radio has been there for you. So let's listen together to a tune that we both can lean on, because you and I have leaned on each other for the last 9 years. It's the music of Bill Withers, Lean On Me. So

Music for you on a Sunday morning, Chava Alberstein, Lu Yehi. What a beautiful tune, a tune about hope. Today is my 9th year. 9 years ago today, I became your host on Haggigah Radio. And if there were anything I'd want to wish to you, I'd want to wish music to fill your spirits, family and friends to share it with, and hope, just like that tune, Lu Yehi, to guide us into brighter days ahead. We're heading into that 9 o'clock hour. During the 9 o'clock hour, I will share stories with you about Haggigah Radio. Right now, I want to share a dedication and request from Don Epstein of Fort Wayne, Indiana. He enjoys listening to Haggigah Radio. He's always amazed by the music that we choose to listen to, including the music of Phish. Don Epstein's a very good fan of the music of Phish. So is, Erwin Weiss and Amy Weiss of Brookline, Massachusetts. So many of you enjoy the music of Phish. Let's have the music of Phish take us up to that 9 o'clock hour on Haggigah. And what music is that? You know the music. It's the music of Avinu Malkanu.

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Good morning, Boker Tov, Shalom, and welcome to Chagigah on 88.9 WERS Radio. Today's a very special morning for me as I celebrate 9 wonderful years together as your host on Chagigah. Hard to believe that this is my 468th Chagigah program, and I thank you for inviting me into your homes every Sunday morning. 9 years ago, I opened this microphone for the very first time, and now 9 years later, I want to tell you the story behind the story of how I got into radio, how I got into Chagigah Radio. So for the 9 a.m. hour today, I'm going to play you a lot of music, but I'm also going to tell you all about Chagigah Radio as we celebrate my 9th year celebration. So today, it's not really about me, it's about all of us. And I want to thank you for making Chagigah part of your Sunday morning, for your requests, your dedications, your emails, your friendships, and for allowing me to share my journey with you for the past 9 years. So let's celebrate together the way we always do, with wonderful music, great memories, and an hour away from the politics, the news, and the noise. This is Chagigah, and I'm so glad you're here today. It was 9 years ago this morning, 9 years ago, that I opened up the microphone for the very first time. And I said those words that we hear every Sunday morning. I said, good morning, Boker Tov. And most of all, I said, Shalom.

0: Good morning to you. So glad you joined me on this, my 468th Chagigah radio program. I've been your host for Chagigah, and today I'm celebrating 9 years on the radio. So let's talk about how I got into radio, how I got into Chagigah radio. Well, the answer is simple. I fell in love with radio as a little boy. I was fascinated by the voices coming out of the radio and dreamed that maybe someday I could be one of those voices. That dream led me to study communications in college, where I learned the craft of broadcasting, but more importantly, I learned that radio is really about connecting with people. After college, I worked at a very few radio stations, some of them very small, and I learned about everything, announcing, producing, carrying records. You did what you had to do back in those glory days of radio. My big opportunity came at WGIR in Manchester, New Hampshire, the Rock of New Hampshire. I was living my dream every day, playing great music and talking on the radio. But there was one little problem. Dreams don't always pay the bills. And as I began to think about getting married, starting a family, I knew I needed a career that offered a little more stability. So I made the move from radio to video production. It's interesting that the general manager of WERS back in 2017 was a guy named Jack Casey. Jack and I had worked together years earlier at a small radio station in Berlin, New Hampshire, and we always stayed in touch. I was probably one of the few Jewish people he knew, and you know, he said, this is the only guy I know who has a radio background. So whenever the regular Chagigah host couldn't be there, Jack would call me to say, hey Hal, can you fill in on Chagigah radio? Eventually the station decided to make a change. The previous host did a very good radio show, but he was aiming his show to a very small Jewish population, and that radio audience was not growing. Jack Casey said, Hal, would you like to take over Chagigah Radio? I said, I could do it, but I want to do it under my terms. I want to make it a little different. My thought was simple. Today's Jewish community was changing. More than half of Jewish marriages were interfaith families. So I wanted to create a program that everyone in the family could enjoy. If one person grew up Jewish and the other one didn't, why not make the music where both parts of the family would enjoy the music? That's when I began mixing the traditional Hebrew, Yiddish, klezmer music with American pop tunes by Jewish singers and songwriters. We added a new feature like the Chagigah Connection, where I'd play one tune in English followed by the same tune in Hebrew. It became one of the most popular features on Chagigah Radio. Coming from a top 40 radio background, I also wanted Chagigah to have some kind of an energy just like top 40 radio. Instead of just playing one tune after another, I added jingles, mini concerts, Broadway features, requests, and dedication, and kept the show moving at a lively pace. One of the very first Chagigah connections I remember was Simon and Garfunkel's Scarborough Fair, followed by the beautiful Hebrew version of the same tune. The response from listeners was incredible, and that's when I realized we found something very special. 9 years later, here we are together for program number 468, my 9th year as your host on Chagigah Radio. I'm so grateful that you've come along for the ride, and I hope every Sunday morning continues to be the place where Jewish traditions and great music come together. Let's go back to Chagigah Connection, one of my first Chagigah connections, with the music of Simon and Garfunkel.
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0: I am so glad you joined us this morning on Haggigah Radio. It's a very special program. We're celebrating my 9th year as your host of Haggigah Radio and kind of telling you the story behind the story, all about myself and Haggigah Radio. It's interesting, when I first became the host of Haggigah, I have to admit something. My knowledge of Hebrew music was pretty limited. My background was Top 40 radio. I knew rock and roll, pop music, and oldies, but there was so much more about Hebrew, Yiddish, klezmer music that I wanted to learn. So I came up with an idea. Instead of pretending I knew everything, why not invite people from our Jewish community who did know the music? Over the years, we've had wonderful co-hosts who shared the knowledge, their knowledge, their passion of the music. Some introduced us to the world of klezmer music, others talked about Yiddish tunes, Israeli music, Jewish films, Broadway, and so many other topics that made Haggigah much more than a Jewish music program. It became a weekly gathering of music, memories, and Jewish culture. As the years went by, some of these wonderful contributors moved on, but I am so fortunate. Today I have four outstanding people who have become the heart of Haggigah.
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0: And then there's my brother, Mike Slifer. Mike's knowledge of Jewish music is remarkable, and he continues to introduce us to wonderful music and recordings that many of us might have never heard. And Mike Slifer discovers great music for you on Haggigah. So to Rabbi Josh, Jeff, Sam, and Mike, I thank you. You give your time, your knowledge, and your friendship each and every week, and Haggigah simply would not be the same without you. You are truly the backbone of this program, and I'm grateful to share the microphone with all of you. So let's say Todah Rabah to Rabbi Josh, Jeff, Sam, and Mike. I thank you with one of the great tunes, the music of Benny Freeman, as he sings Todah Rabah.

0: Another Sunday morning on Chagigah, only this is a very special morning because today I am celebrating 9 years as your host on Chagigah Radio. It was July 2017 that I became the host and I took over this musical chair. And today I'm telling you the story behind the story of 9 years of Chagigah Radio. We'll do that in just about a minute.
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0: Good morning, Boker Tov. My name is Hal Slifer. You knew that. I'm your host of Chagigah Radio. I am almost done with my summer vacation, and next Sunday, I'll be back live for another season of brand new Chagigah programs. But right now, we're listening to the best of Chagigah, going back to July 12th, when you and I celebrated my 9th year of being on Chagigah Radio. So let's settle back and listen to what I had to say a couple of weeks ago when we celebrated 9 years on the radio, and I told you what it was like being your Chagigah Radio host. 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
0: This morning on Chagigah Radio, July 12th, 2026, I'm celebrating 9 years. It was 9 years ago today, in July of 2017, I became the host of Chagigah Radio. And when I first became the host of Chagigah Radio back in 2017, it was just a fun radio show, a music show, a place to enjoy great Jewish music and share wonderful memories together. But over these past 9 years, our world has changed. You and I have lived through tragedies like the Tree of Life Synagogue in Pittsburgh, the isolation of COVID, the heartbreak of October 7th, and today we're seeing a rise in anti-Semitism that many of us never imagined we'd experience again. During all of these difficult moments, I asked myself one question: what should Chagigah be? I realized there were already plenty of places to hear the news, the debates, the opinions, the arguments. Our Jewish community didn't need another program talking about what was wrong. What we needed was a place to escape, a place where for 3 hours every Sunday morning, we could step away from the headlines, turn off the news, and simply enjoy being together. That's why you've often heard me say that Chagigah is an oasis, a place where there is no politics, no news, no noise, just music, memories, and the joy of celebrating who we are. Whenever things felt especially heavy on Chagigah Radio with the outside news, I often found myself turning to the music of David Broza. One of his tunes always reminded me that no matter how difficult today may seem, tomorrow maybe can bring some hope. So as we celebrate these 9 wonderful years together, let's hear David Broza with Things Will Get Better, and may its message remind us all that maybe brighter days are soon to be.

This morning on Chagigah Radio, we are celebrating 9 years together. It was 9 years ago today, back in 2017, I took over the musical chair as your host on Chagigah Radio. One of the things that has made Chagigah so special over these 9 years, it's not just the music, it's the relationship that you and I have built together. I truly enjoy hearing from you, whether it's an email, a letter, a phone call, a music request, or simply a note that says, thank you for bringing us Chagigah Radio. I read them all. I do my best to answer every message because Chagigah isn't just my show. It belongs to all of us. We're also very fortunate to have a home here at 88.9 WERS, a station that gives us 3 wonderful hours every Sunday morning to celebrate Jewish music, culture, and memories. I'd like to thank our general manager, Howard Simpson, the outstanding staff of 88.9, and Emerson College for believing in Chagigah and allowing us to share this unique program with Boston, New England, and listeners around the world every single week. 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Early on, Mr. Mensch asked me if there was a way to listen to Chagigah during the week. 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It's an archive feature that has all the programs of Chagigah Radio, allowing listeners to enjoy past programs whenever they wanted. But Mr. Mensch's, well, his generosity didn't stop there. It didn't stop when he created the Listen Again archives. 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His kindness has inspired others to give, and his belief in this program has helped ensure that Chagigah Radio will continue to thrive. And to Mr. Mensch, I thank you for your friendship, your generosity, and for believing in this program from the very beginning when I first took over Chagigah Radio 9 years ago. So for Mr. Mensch and for you, the great Chagigah audience, I want to dedicate a tune to Mr. Mensch, his favorite tune.

0: 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Just played music for a good friend of Chagigah Radio, Mr. Mensch. Today we are celebrating my 9th year as your host. It was 9 years ago in July 2017 that I took over as your musical host on Chagigah. And today, during the 9 o'clock hour, I'm giving you the backstory, the story about Chagigah Radio and my connection to you, the great Chagigah audience. We'll continue with that story in less than a minute.
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0: 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People often ask me, Hal, Chagigah is only on Sunday mornings for 3 hours, so what do you do for the rest of the week? 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

0: just the right balance is truly a labor of love. 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And whenever he's on vacation, well, I'm the guy who fills in. I'm also on Tuesdays from 10 to 2, playing your rock and roll music. And away from the radio studio, I'm also busy presenting my multimedia music programs at synagogues, Jewish organizations, and senior living communities throughout New England. 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People sometimes ask me if I ever get tired of being a radio host playing all this music, and the answer is not at all. There's an old saying, if you love what you do, you'll never work a day in your life, and that is exactly how I feel. Music and radio have always been a part of my life since I was just a young kid, and I still wake up excited every day to do what I love. And what I love doing on Chagigah is playing music for you. Every once in a while, I love playing a tune that you say to yourself, oh wow, I never heard that tune before. Let me play one of those oh wow tunes. As we celebrate my 9th year on Chagigah Radio, on this beautiful Sunday morning, 9 years of playing music just for you, let's play music, Oh What a Beautiful Morning, only it's Hinei Ma Tovu.
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I knew you'd love that tune, and I just posted that tune on our Facebook page, Hine Matovu from the Broadway stage, Oklahoma. Oh, what a beautiful morning. You can watch that right now. 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It's free, Hagiga Radio with Hal Slifer. So today we're wrapping up a very special program. 9 years ago, I was given the incredible opportunity to become your host on Hagiga. 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

0: 88.9 WERS. That was the overture from On Your Toes. Good morning and happy Sunday. I'm Narissa, and you're listening to Standing Room Only. 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
1: 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I'd sail the skies off to the farthest little star I'd go. Sail the skies and watch

0: 88.9 WERS. That was Fascinating Rhythm from the 2015 Encores cast of Lady Be Good. And before that was To Be Alone With You from Ben Franklin in Paris. 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

0: 88.9 WERS. That was Candela from Buena Vista Social Club. And before that was The Glamorous Life from A Little Night Music. 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

0: 88.9 WERS. That was Spreadin' Rhythm from Ain't Misbehavin', The Life and Times of the Temptations. Before that was Kristen Chenoweth and Idina Menzel with For Good from the original Broadway cast of Wicked. Here's The Fire Within Me from Little Women.
1: How do I go on? Just an empty room. All I have are memories. I need a task to do. Someone give me a task to do.

It was several days before Christmas. It was several days before Christmas. The sisters sat about the parlor and grumbled about their fate. Meg, the oldest and most romantic, said, "It's not fair. Some girls have pretty things while we have nothing." "And it won't be Christmas without presents," said Amy, with her usual pout. "And we haven't got Father to read to us," said Joe, who yearned to travel and write great books. Only Beth, sitting contented, said, in a tone so sweet, even angels would have listened, "But we've got each other." "Everything I promised them is here,"

Apparently life is something vast. The four of us, forever here at last. As unexpected as

0: 88.9 WERS. That was Gavin Creel with It Feels Like Home from It's Only Life. Before that was A Little Instrumental with Hot Honey Rag from Chicago, and Sutton Foster with The Fire Within Me from Little Women. Coming up, I've got music from Finding Neverland and Spamalot. But first, let's take a look at our Curtains Up calendar.
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0: Jagged Little Pill runs until August 16th at the Company Theater in Norwell, Mass. 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
1: Hey, it's George Knight. 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
2: 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I'm Narissa, and you're listening to Standing Room Only. 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
3: Be very careful of these rumors that prevail. Be very careful what you say. I was a boy who lived the truth behind the tale, and no one got away. I saw the children as the soldiers closed the gate. The youngest

0: 88.9 WERS. That was I Wanted to Change Him from Hallelujah Baby. Before that was Falling Slowly from Once and the Neva Flows from Anastasia. If you haven't yet, join our Facebook group. 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

0: 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That was independently owned from Shucked, sung by the wonderful Alex Newell. 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

0: meine Damen und Herren, Mesdames et Messieurs, Ladies and Gentlemen, the Kit Kat Club is proud to present a most talented young lady from England. Yes, England. I give you, and don't forget to bring her back when you're finished with her, the toast of Mayfair, Fräulein Sally Bowles!
1: Mama thinks I'm living in a convent, a secluded little convent in the southern part of France. Mama doesn't even have an inkling that I'm working in a nightclub in a pair of lacy pants. 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
1: 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And thank you, Rosie Noodle, Frenchie, Texas, Pixie, and Helga!
2: WERS. That was Natasha Richardson with Don't Tell Mama from the 1998 Broadway cast of Cabaret. Before that was I Can Cook Too from On the Town. I'm super excited because when I'm done here, I'm going to Boston Fan Expo and I'm going to get to meet an amazing Broadway actor. I'm going to get to meet Christian Borle. So I'm very, very excited about that. But for now, I've got music from Sugar and Jekyll and Hyde.

0: Anikola Pokuti, he who carries death in his pouch, who no mortal can ever kill. So let us turn Nigeria upside down. The police will try and shut us down, but the government won't dare come near me. I am the law and will do what I please. So yeah, man. Make me your next black president.
1: 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That was International Thief Thief from Fella. Before that was Facade from Jekyll and Hyde and the title song of Sugar. Coming up, I've got music from Oliver and Linda Eder's album of my favorite Broadway leading ladies. But first, let's take a look at our Curtains Up calendar.
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2: Howdy, I'm Ani, here with your Weekend Reset on WERS. Today we're resetting by remembering Jerry Garcia of the Grateful Dead. He passed away August 9th, 1995, so we're celebrating his life and music today, right here, right now on 88.9, starting off with a little of Uncle John's Band here on WERS.

Grateful Dead here on WERS. The song is called Touch of Grey. Lyric, we will get by. And you know what? By gosh, we are. We're getting by without Jerry Garcia, whose loss we're remembering today on the Weekend Reset on WERS. I've got some more at Grateful Dead to celebrate Garcia's incredible music career and to reminisce on all of the amazing things he accomplished. Here's Broke Down Palace on 88.9.

0: Grateful Dead here on WERS. The song's called U.S. Blues. That rounded out our weekend reset for you here on 88.9, where we are celebrating the life of Jerry Garcia, remembering him. He died in 1995, today in 1995, and boy, do we feel his loss every single day. So we're going to keep playing his amazing music, whether he's with us or not. Keep appreciating all the amazing stuff he accomplished, and also keep listening to really awesome stuff here on Boston's Uncommon Radio. 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I've got Lorde coming your way here on WERS. I got to see her at a festival last weekend. I got to go up and see Oceaga Festival in Montreal. That was amazing. And she performed this song, and I don't think I've been the same since. Got it coming your way in less than a minute here on 88.9.
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The last dinner party here on WERS. The song is called Big Dog, and we're in Party City right now. Not the store, not the party supply store. We're in Party City, and I say that because we're going from the last dinner party over to World Party here on WERS. So it's Party City, but the WERS way. 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

88.9. That was Bridget Calls Me Baby with I Can Take the Sun Out of the Sky. And you know what? I might want them to. With this heat, this humidity, please take the sun away. Stop my suffering. At least it's been getting nice in the evenings. And if you want your evenings to be even nicer, be sure to spend them with us here at WERS. We go all new from 8 to 9. And then at 10, we take you to the secret spot for slow jams, soul, and R&B. 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

0: Sam Fender with Olivia Dean here on WERS. That's new music. It's called Rain Me In. Their voices together are just so enchanting, so powerful. I don't even know if I have the right word, and that's saying something. I have a lot of words. I have a lot of words floating around in my brain. But you know what? We're not gonna go over those words because that might take all day. And instead, we're gonna get back into the music that you're here for. I've got Missing Persons coming your way here on 88.9. A little bit of Kacey Musgraves after that. 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
2: Hey, it's George Knight. I got a couple things on my mind. First of all, I hope you're having a good weekend. 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
1: We're going from one powerhouse vocalist to another here on WERS. You just heard Mavis Staples with her song Worthy. Such an incredible voice. And I've got another one right here, right now for you. Tracy Chapman, who got her start locally. She would busk at tea stations. And I would have paid tons of money to have been able to see her play Give Me One Reason on the streets of Boston. But you know what? We can hear it now from the streets of Boston. It's Give Me One Reason here on WERS.

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0: Rolling Stones here on WERS. The song is called In the Stars. I'm a big fan of stars. I had a little vacation last week, much needed. I'm feeling much more alive now, thank goodness. But I went up to, there's like a little lake in Vermont that I go to every summer, and I could see so many stars, and it made me so happy, and now I'm all refreshed and ready to be the best radio host ever for you. I've got The Cure coming your way, a little bit of Beck, and something cool to tell you about. 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

Beck with Ride Lonesome here on WERS. That's new music. How exciting is that? I, for one, am incredibly excited to have new music from Beck. But you know what? There's nothing wrong with the classics. That's why we play both. We play you your favorites from now, your favorites from back in the day, new stuff you haven't heard, you know? That's why we're going to play a little bit of Prince, the classic, the icon. Nothing compares to you here on WERS.

Biba Doobie featuring the Marías. It's called All I Did Was Dream of You. We're so glad you're with us this afternoon. 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

0: New music from Jesse Wells here on WERS asking, won't you come out tonight? And the answer is no. I'm past the part of my life where I can go out on a Sunday night. I would much prefer to stay in on a Sunday night and get cozy in bed by 10 p.m. But however you choose to enjoy your Sunday, I hope you're having a great one. And I've got some music to keep you company no matter how you're spending the day. I've got the Smithereens coming your way, a little bit of Michigander. Also, we know you love discovering new music. 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She'll also be performing at Royale September 1st. That's my birthday. 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
2: Hey, it's George Knight. I got a couple things on my mind. First of all, hope you're having a good weekend. 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

Cage the Elephant here on WERS. The song is called Beaches in Tennessee. Now, I don't know of many beaches that are in Tennessee, and my grandparents live in Tennessee, so I consider myself a part-time volunteer, I guess you could say. But you know what? I do like Cades Cove. We could consider that a beach in Tennessee. That's in the Smoky Mountains. It's on a creek, so not nearly a beach. But you know what? I think it counts. I'm going to stop talking, get back into the music. Here's Leon Bridges with Steam on 88.9.

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0: Phoebe Stockwell here on WERS. The song is called When You Know. It's brand new. You heard it right here on 88.9. I'm Ani here hanging out with you this fine, fine Sunday. I'm having a good one. I hope you are as well. I'm going to get back into the music for you. I've got Peter Gabriel, a little bit of Jay Maskus here on 88.9. And something important I want to tell you about. 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

Jay Maskus here on WERS. The song is called See You at the Movies. And likely you won't see me at the movies. I have like a deep-seated hatred for movie theaters, and I don't know where that stems from, but I know that I am going to brave it to go see The Odyssey because above all else, I am a Greek mythology nerd. So I will be seeing that, but someone might have to drag me there. We'll see. I've got Mama here on WERS. The song is called Cross Your Heart.

88.9 WERS. Those Cowboy Junkies with A Common Disaster. 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It's the perfect soundtrack for lunchtime, and you're not going to miss tomorrow when we have a lovely alliteration of the Linda Lindas with Lindsay here on WERS.

0: Death Cab for Cutie here on 88.9. The song is called Stone Over Water. That's off their brand new album, I Built You a Tower. Now, I absolutely adore Death Cab for Cutie. I think they're the best ever. My moms went and saw them without me, so I don't know what that says. But you know what? Either way, I'm really excited to have new music from them, and I'm really excited to get into more amazing music from the Sundays and Bruce Hornsby here on WERS. Also want to tell you where you can find even more new music, which is on our WERS music blog, where we also have artist interviews, album reviews, and our ERS concert calendar. 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

Indigo D'Souza here on WERS. The song is called Crush. That song is like so upbeat and happy and fun and nothing like the experiences I have having crushes, which are generally soul crushing and devastating. But we don't need to go into that. We're just going to stay listening to some awesome music here on 88.9 and not think too hard about my failed romances past, because it doesn't matter anymore. I'm in a very happy relationship. But you know what? I got Kenny Wayne Shepherd here on 88.9, Blue on Black on 88.9.

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0: I love that song. I love Lucy Dacus. That was Planting Tomatoes. She released it this year for Record Store Day, and I wish I would have known on Record Store Day to look out for that, because I would love to have had that really cool limited edition release she did for it. But you know what? You live and you learn, and next Record Store Day, I'm ready. I've got The Clash coming your way here at 88.9, followed by a little bit of Alabama Shakes, and something important to tell you about. 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

Alabama Shakes here on WERS. A song's called I Feel Hope Coming. Brittany Howard has to have one of the best voices out there. She's just so, so, so good. And Alabama Shakes, led by Brittany Howard, an absolutely incredible band. I've got the Kinks coming your way here on 88.9, followed by a little bit of Paramore. Some really exciting stuff here on WERS.

88.9 WERS. That was Mumford & Sons featuring Chris Stapleton with Here. 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

0: Modest Mouse here on 88.9. The song's called Picking Dragon's Pockets. That sounds like a terrible idea. That sounds like a way to get burnt to a crisp by an angry dragon. Also, why do the dragons have pockets? Do dragons wear pants? I think I'm thinking about this too hard. Let's get back into the music. I've got Blondie coming your way. A little bit of Teddy Swims here on 88.9. Also, we know you love discovering new music, like that Modest Mouse song that I'm overthinking. 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Her latest album, Ambiguous Desire, was recently released. That song's on it, and she'll also be performing at Royale on September 1st. 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

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You just heard a song from Goose. That was Good to Be. Hey, what's going on? This is Finley. I'm going to be with you for the next 4 hours, so get excited for some awesome hosting coming from me right here on WERS. Coming up now, let's get the summer vibes going. I feel like my summer is always made up of a lot of Sublime music. However, let's do a little twist. We're not going to play the Sublime version of the song. Let's do a cover from Lana Del Rey. This is Doin' Time.

0: 88.9 WERS, that was Brandon Flowers with Plans. Little question for you, how are you listening to us right now? Are you doing it on your car radio? 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

Music from the wonderful New England here on WERS. That was Throwing Muses with Not Too Soon. They are from Newport, Rhode Island, so nice and close by. That's a good drive away, so we love some somewhat local music here on WERS. Coming up now, we have My Morning Jacket with Everyday Magic.

88.9 WERS. You just heard the Psychedelic Furs with Until She Comes. Coming up now, we have a song from Tame Impala. I feel like I've been hearing a lot of Tame Impala recently, probably because one of his songs just played in the brand new Spider-Man movie, Spider-Man Brand New Day, which if you haven't checked out yet, is a fantastic movie. So I feel like even though he was already very popular, he has gotten even more so with one of our favorite superheroes on his back. Here is Tame Impala with Patience.

0: WERS 88.9. You just heard a song from Violet Grohl. That was Buggin' the Cake. Now, if that name sounds familiar, yes, it indeed is the daughter of the famous drummer/bandleader Dave Grohl. She just released her first and only album, and it's pretty fantastic. I think you should give it a listen. That's one of my current repeats. I listen to a lot of Violet Grohl these days. But that's just one recommendation that I have here on WERS. 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
2: Hey, it's George Knight. I got a couple things on my mind. First of all, I hope you're having a good weekend. Second of all, I hope you can join me next week during the morning show because we have a whole lot of fun. We introduce you to new music. We give you little nuggets of music information through the George Knight College of Musical Knowledge. 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

Gigi Perez and Mountjoy with In the Middle here on WERS. Coming up now, we have a classic from REM. This is Stand.

0: 889WERS. That was Orla Gartland with Little Chaos. Now, if you haven't heard of her, she's somewhat of a new artist because her debut album released in 2021. The album is Women on the Internet, but that album totally blew up overseas. It reached number 3 on the Irish album chart and number 1 on the UK indie chart. So she became very popular very quickly, so I'm glad to bring her over here to the US. So make sure to look out for new music from her, because it looks like she's up and coming in popularity. So I'm assuming a lot of you are likely listening to WERS on the radio, which is awesome, which is great. We're keeping it cool, we're keeping it authentic. That's how you should listen to the radio, but there's nothing wrong with a little more choice and a little more options. 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

Arlo Parks here on WERS. That was Beams. Coming up now, we have an all-timer. This is David Bowie with DJ.

newer music here on WERS. That was Chance to Bleed by Kurt Vile. That song was released earlier this year as a single and became a part of Kurt Vile's latest album, so if you enjoyed that last song, make sure to check out the full album for more great music. Coming up now, we have the Avid Brothers with I and Love and You.

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0: 88.9 WERS, you just heard Brandi Carlile with Life on the Run. If you were listening to us just a few moments ago, you might have heard a song we played earlier by Arlo Parks. Do you remember what it was? I'll give you a second to retrack your memory. Alright, the song was Beams. And here at WERS, one of our missions is to make sure that you discover new music, and our music blog has plenty of it, including our ERS Pick of the Week, which is Beams by Arlo Parks. That song is from her latest album, Ambiguous Desire, and she will actually be performing at the Royal on September 1st. So you should discover some more music from Arlo Parks to get ready for that performance with our Pick of the Week at WERS.org.
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I hope you are having a wonderful evening. You've just heard Pete Yorn with All the Beauty. Coming up now, we have Jenny Lewis with Psychos.

This song tells exactly how when I was, while I was sitting back in my deep pile, reclining chair, thinking about my life and all the good things that happened. Well, it just came to mind to me that, yeah, it came to mind to me that I ain't been treating her too bad, too well, too well.

0: 88.9 WERS, that was the sensation Noah Kahan with Doors. If you didn't know, Noah Kahan is actually pretty close to us. He's pretty close to the Boston area because he is from Vermont, so we love a good East Coast king. I should coin that term. I've never said that before. I liked that. Look, I'm sure you're listening to us on the radio right now, but you should not be limited to just listening to us on the radio. 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

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That was the absolutely legendary Boston band, Jay Giles Band, with One Last Kiss. Coming up now, we have Audio Slave with Like a Stone.

88.9 WERS. That was Biba Doobie with Sun Has Set. I love the variety we have here at WERS, because if you were just listening two songs ago, you would know we had Audio Slave, and now you just heard Biba Doobie. So you get to hear a little bit of every genre, of every era. It's really great to just hear lots of music here on WERS. Coming up now, we have Depeche Mode with Enjoy the Silence.

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0: 88.9 WERS. You just heard Johnny Blue Skies and the Dark Clouds with Situation. In case you didn't know, that is actually an alias for Sturgill Simpson. So maybe you got duped into thinking it was a new band, but all along, it's Mr. Sturgill. We have some awesome stuff coming up, including some summer favorites from the Red Hot Chili Peppers, as well as a brand new song from Cage the Elephant, so make sure to stick around. 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

Newer music from Jack White here on WERS. That was Derecho Demonico. Coming up now, we have a classic band. This is The Wallflowers with Three Marlenas.

0: 88.9 WERS. That was the Marías with Run Your Mouth. In case you didn't know, you don't just have to listen to WERS on the radio. 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

Los Angeles duo Hot and Freddy here on WERS. That was Dance the Pain Away. What a great message coming from those guys. Coming up now, we have a song from The Stones. This is Street Fighting Man, followed by a great song from Wilco. So let's stick around and let's give The Rolling Stones a listen.

88.9 WERS, new music from Casey Musgraves. That was Dry Spell. Coming up now, we have Belle and Sebastian with Like Dylan in the Movies.

0: Caroline Rose here on WERS. That was Yip Yip Yow. We're coming up towards the end of my shift, which is a bummer. I know it's very upsetting. You'll miss my wonderful voice, but that is no reason for you to go away, because not only do we have some great songs, including one of my favorites from Coldplay, it is almost all new from 8 to 9, where you'll be able to hear all the latest and greatest new music here first on WERS. So if you want to be cool, and you want to be trendy, and you want to know all the latest and greatest new songs, you should stick around for 8 p.m. for all new from 8 to 9.
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2: Hey, it's George Knight. I got a couple things on my mind. First of all, I hope you're having a good weekend. 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
2: 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Coming up, we've got one from the Mountain Goats and another new one from local artist Will Daly.